0: Great morning sa inyong atanan. Welcome once again to the Friday edition of Kadampig Mo. And this is Dr. Pauline Tanngo. It's already August and I'd like to talk about grief. Why would I be choosing grief? Because August 30 is National Grief Awareness Day. Yes, there is an awareness day. So last Friday, I traveled all the way to Zamboanga because my aunt on my father's side passed away at the age of 94. And she was the last remaining relative of the same generation as my father. So when she passed away, it was really a mixed feelings. We know, even the family know, that she was so ready to go home. She wanted Jesus to take her home. However, she outlived her siblings, even my father, by 6 years. So my father passed away at 85, while she passed away at 94. And mixed feelings, because we are happy that she is with the Lord now, and also sad because it seems like the last link I have with my papa is also gone. Gone in the physical realm, but very present in the spiritual realm. So, what is grief? According to AI, it is a deep natural response to losing someone or something you love. And it brings heavy feelings like sadness, anger, shock, and tiredness. Healing takes time, and everyone moves through it in their own unique way. As I always say, there is no timeline for grief. My papa passed away 2019 of December, December 23, just one day after we celebrated the birthday of my aunt. The following day, he passed away. And my mama passed away July 5, 2021. Until now, being an only child, only daughter, I carry with me feelings of loneliness many times. So the common signs of grief can be strong feelings, can be a deep sadness, can be anger, guilt, or worry. For me, it's more of deep sadness. And for quite some time, I just confined myself to wearing white or black or gray. I didn't find it in my heart to wear happy clothes for many years. And of course, aside from these feelings, there will also be body changes. Feeling tired, there may be trouble sleeping, or changes in how much we eat. Sometimes, there will also be a foggy mind. That means feeling numb inside, and there's a hard time focusing. And many times, especially during the time that I need to clean up their stuffs, it's very hard to let go because those things reminded me of their lives. The clothes, the things, the toys that gives them joy, the jewelry of my mom. Of course, many of them are fancy, but I had a hard time letting it go. So, as many people will undergo this, there is no family that haven't undergone death. And I remember there's a story that there was this mother who lost her child to death due to an illness. And she couldn't seem to get over it. She's so melancholic and so sad and seems to hold on to that grief for quite some time. And the family members, even her friends, are concerned for her. So finally, one person advised her to seek the advice of a wise man in their village to cure her of her melancholy or sadness. And so she mustered enough strength to go and see that wise man in the village. So the wise man, after understanding why she is so sad, knowing that she lost her child to death, advised her to bring a notebook and list down the name of the family that haven't experienced death in their town. So she went around house to house, and for each house, they would say that they also experienced the same thing. And then realization struck her that each family also experienced the same thing that she has experienced. So each family would have members of the family that has passed away. Can be an older generation, it can be a younger generation. And there is nobody who lives forever. We know that. So people may come and condole with us during the wake. But after that, they would go about their usual routine, and we are left with that loss. For me, there were many years that I feel sad deep inside my heart. But there are many things that remind me of my parents. Memories that pop up in Facebook or their pictures. Sometimes they appear in my dreams also. And sometimes I would see friends or church members or relatives that would mention an incident or an anecdote relating to my parents. And I'm comforted. So actually, there are ways to cope with grief. One is accept your feelings. Let yourself feel sad or mad without judgment. Talk to others. You can share your story with friends, family, or a support group. for me, whenever memories pop up in my Facebook, I share it again. Take care of your body. Try to eat well, rest, and move gently. So, we have a dog at home. Actually, I have 3 dogs. And the oldest dog, his name is Dutch. This dog is taken care of by my mom. And one time in the old house, Dutch was able to escape. And for quite some time, we couldn't find Dutch. And I gave up. But you know, Mama didn't give up. She went to the nearby Libertad Market and went around calling Dutch. I believe she also prayed a lot. And finally, she was able to see Dutch all wet and dirty in our neighbor. And she brought him home. So Dutch was rescued by Mama. That's why I have a special bond with Dutch, because she was the rescued one. Another way to cope also is to be patient, because healing happens step by step, not on a strict schedule. Again, I would say that there is no timeline for grief. Let's just pause for a short break.
1: Mayong adlaw sa inyong atanan. Ako si Dr. Meg Ariola Bulido sang PhilHealth Regional Office 6 na ginaimbitahan namon ang tanan nga FDA license nga mga pharmacies diri sa Negros or sa aton nga bilog nga rehiyon nga mag-a-apply magpa-accredit nga mangin gamot package provider. 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
0: Hello! Welcome back to the second half of Kadampig Mo. And today, my discussion is about grief. Because August 30 is National Grief Awareness Day. When my mama passed away, I couldn't seem to get over at first. Because she is active, so full of life at the age of 85. She still cooks, she goes to the market, she tells jokes, she still sews. She still do so many things. She read her Bible and we pray together. But COVID came and she was one of those who succumbed to COVID. During that time, I really felt bad. And I was reading through the Bible. And it says in Isaiah 57, 1-2, in the New Living Translation, when my heart is really grieving and was wondering why God took her away, this verse speaks to me, Isaiah 57, 1-2. Good people pass away, the godly often die before their time, but no one seems to care or wonder why. No one seems to understand that God is protecting them from the evil to come. Let me say that again. No one seems to understand that God is protecting them from the evil to come. And I am greatly comforted because she was taken home to the best place in heaven, where she is in the bosom of Jesus, reunited with Papa, with many of her loved ones and her friends, churchmates, and fellow believers. So grief indeed has a way of touching every part of life. Whether you're mourning the death of a loved one, or you are going through the painful season of loss, or trying to find words when your heart feels heavy. Lately, there are so many people who passed away, and we go and visit them in the what you call that, memorial chapels. And people may tell of jokes, or they may talk of other things after the cursory condolence. Nagchismis lang sila, o kung they talk of other things, they're just there. But the one who is deeply affected is usually the one that is closest. Like, if it's the husband who passed away, it's the wife or the kids. But the in-laws or the children or ang mga tapik is not that affected. So the scripture does not tell us to pretend we are fine. Actually, when we read through the Bible, we can see so many Bible verses that contains honest prayers of sorrow, confusion, longing. In fact, when Lazarus passed away and was put in the grave covered with a big stone, Jesus himself wept in John 11:35. And this showed us that grief is not a lack of faith. It is part of living in this broken, fallen world where death, pain, and separation still hurt deeply. As I was sharing the eulogy for my aunt, I did not intend to have tears falling. But because the one who precedes me is my niece, who is her granddaughter, and she started emoting, and so it sets a precedence. And there is this part that regrets not having visited more often because they live in Zamboanga and there is no direct flight. Well, it is part of living in a broken world. As I said, there's death, there's pain, and there's separation. But take heart, because God does not leave us alone in our mourning. Let me share with you Psalm 34:18, which says, "The Lord is near to the brokenhearted and saves the crushed in spirit." And in Matthew 5, verse 4, it gives us this promise from Jesus. Blessed are those who mourn, for they shall be comforted. These verses for grief and loss remind us that God draws near to the hurting. He gives the peace that transcends all understanding when we feel overwhelmed. And He also offers hope that reaches beyond our present sorrow. So, have you experienced death recently and you find it hard to wake up each day, or you lack strength to go on? If you are looking for scriptures to share with someone who is grieving, perhaps you can be comforted by Revelations 21 verse 4 that tells us God will wipe every tear from their eyes and grief will not have the final word. Remember that it is God Himself who will wipe every tear from our eyes. There will be no more death or mourning or crying or pain, for the old order of things has passed away. John 16:22 says, "So with you, now is your time of grief, but I will see you again, and you will rejoice, and no one will take away your joy." See, it is just temporal. Our grief is temporal. But because we are human, we cannot help but feel sad. It's easy to say that let's not be selfish, but release our loved ones to the Lord. But yet, it's easier said than done. And we can hold on to the promise of Paul to the Philippians, who said, "I can do all things through Him who gives me strength." Philippians 4:13. So therefore, let's not say that it's impossible to get over. I lost my uncle, my aunt. I feel their sadness of the children. But then, we remember what Romans 8:18 says. "I consider that our present sufferings are not worth comparing with the glory that will be revealed in us." And Psalm 34:18 says, "The Lord is close to the brokenhearted and save those who are crushed in spirit." Psalm 147:3 says, "He heals the brokenhearted and binds up the wound." So when your heart is broken because your loved one passed away, we remember that God heals the brokenhearted and binds up our wound. And when we are weary, who do we go to? Jesus said in Matthew 11:28 to 30, "Come to me, all you who are weary and burdened, and I will give you rest. Take my yoke upon you and learn from me, for I am gentle and humble in heart, and you will find rest for your souls. For my yoke is easy and my burden is light." Yes, what comforting words Jesus said. He knows that there will be a time of grieving for each of us. But take heart. And when you are the one who is weak, sick, and even dying. Psalm 73:26 says, "My flesh and my heart may fail, but God is the strength of my heart and my portion forever." And it is true, many of the final diagnoses of those who passed away is cardiac arrest. I know that as a cardiologist, my flesh and my heart may fail. When the heart stops beating, it's game over. There's only one heart. And like hands, we have two hands, two ears, two eyes, two feet. But ang heart, isa lang gidna. My flesh and my heart may fail, but God is the strength of my heart and my portion forever. May you take comfort with the words, God's words in the Bible that we have shared for today. And for those who are grieving, take heart, because He who is able, He who is our all, He is the one who will comfort you. Take care, God bless, and see you next Friday.
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We opened with the Scherzo movement of Dvorak Serenade in E, Opus 22, presented by the St. Paul Chamber Orchestra under Hugh Wolf. Next, the Rondo movement of Rossetti's Concerto in B-flat, followed by the Chaconne from Cazzati's Trattenimenti per Camera, Opus 22.

You heard L'Arpeggiata under Cristina Plujar in the Chacana from Cazzati's Trattenimenti per Camera Opus 22. Before that, we heard the Rondo movement from Rossetti's Concerto in B-flat, presented by bassoonist Albrecht Holder, and the new Brandenburg Philharmonic under Nicolas Basquet. Next, the opening movement of Luis Bor's Sonata for Violin and Harp in B-flat, Opus 16.

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1: 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Ako si Jam Dela Cruz. So maayong hapon sa itong mga tagpalamatik sa itong mga tagtumalan ako sa mga kapatayong na suporta sa aton nga programa. So if you have any comments, suggestions, or questions, ikaslat lang ini sa atong comment section kay akon inibas akon kag damiwon. So today we will discuss a topic nga useful gid hindi lang para sa mga adults but also para sa mga kabataan and teenagers. So ang atong nga topic for this episode is financial literacy for young learners, saving, spending, and sharing. So have you ever bala naka-try ka na naka-receive ikaw allowance and ikaw na numdum kung anuhon mo ini? Dapat bala gasuson mo ini dayon or i-save mo ini or i-share mo ini with someone in need? So amo ini ang mga important questions because ini nagabulik sa aton inchindi kung paano bala nag-work ang kwarta. So financial literacy means having the knowledge and skills to manage your money wisely. It is not about being rich overnight. So it is about making smart decisions with the money nga may ara kita. So ang good news is, ang financial literacy pwede gini magsugod sang bata ka pa lang. So kita, of course, we will explore three important concepts which are saving, spending, and sharing. So nga mo ining katatlo nga simple habits makabuligid sa learners to develop responsibility, discipline, and generosity. So updi kami as we discover how wise money habits can help us today and in the future. So nga abala ang financial literacy nagamatter gid. So if ang isa ka tawo naghatag sa imo 100 pesos subong adlaw, ano ang ubrahon mo sini? Ikaw ba lang bakal pagkaon, ma-purchase sang game item or i-save mo ini or ma-donate bala ikaw sang part of it to someone who needs help. So wala na diri wrong or right answer. However, ang choices nga imo ginpili is maka-apekto sa aton nga future. So financial literacy is important because money is part of our everyday life. Whether bala kita nagabakal sa aton nga school supplies, nagabayad sa plete, nagapurchase kita sa pagkaon, or nagasave kita for future goals, kinanglanon gid naton mag-make decisions about money. So learning how to manage money while we are young help us become responsible adults in the future. So let me share you a story. May are duwa ka students named Anna and Ben. Duwa sila naka-receive 50 pesos as their daily allowance. Si Anna, siya gingasuyan tanan niya ng kwarta every day on snacks and small purchases. By Friday, wala na siya kwarta. Si Ben naman niya nag-decide nga mag-save 10 pesos each day. At the end of the month, siya may ara pa na save more than 200 pesos. Sang nag-announce ang ilang teacher nga may project na nag-require materials, si Ben may ara niya kwarta nga available. Si Anna, kinanglalan pamagulam sa iban. So what made the difference? Of course, both students received the same allowance. The difference was how they managed their money. So amo ini nga story nagatudlo sa aton that financial success often begins with small daily decisions. So now think about your own habits. Ikaw bala nagaspend sa imong allowance immediately or nagasave ka sang part of it? Or nagaplano bala ikaw nang before ikaw nagabakal sang something? So you remember getting small choices today can create big results tomorrow. So now let's go to understanding your needs versus understanding your wants. So one of the most important lessons get in financial literacy is learning the difference between ang imong needs kag ang imong wants. So ano bala ang needs? So ang needs, amo ini ang mga bagay nga atong kinanglanon para kita mabuhi, mag-learn, and to stay healthy. Examples na diri ang pagkaon, water, shelter, medicines, school supplies, uniforms, transportation sa eskwelahan. So without ang amo ini mga bagay, life becomes difficult. That is why they are considered nga needs. Ano naman niya ang wants? So ang wants are the things that makes us happy or comfortable but are not necessary sa aton nga survival. So examples na diri milk, tea, toys, coffee, fashion accessories, video game purchases, collectible items, expensive nga snacks, kag extra nga gadgets. So there is nothing wrong good with having your wants. However, it is important gid nga i-recognize ang wants are different halin sa imong needs. So now, let's have an activity. Let's see if kaya mo identify ang mga items nga needs or wants. So ang notebooks for school, is it needs or wants? How about chocolate milk tea? How about your school uniform? Or your new phone case, even if an old one still works. How about drinking water? Or premium nga game skin? Or ang imong ball pen? So of course, ang atong adiri nga needs are notebooks, school uniform, drinking water, ball pen. Ang atong naman nga wants are chocolate milk tea, premium game skin, kag new phone case. Nga bala ini importante gid. Kay damo gid nga mga tawo nag-experience financial problems because gina-prioritize gid nila ang ilang wants before sa ilang needs. So kung kita nag-learn to recognize the difference, kita nagkakaroon sang better decision makers. So this skill can help us avoid unnecessary spending and of course focus on what truly matters. Next, let us talk about the value of saving. 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Number one is for emergencies. Damo gidya ang mga unexpected situation nga kakahitabo. Kinanglano nimo sang money for school projects, learning materials, transportation, other important expenses. Having savings can help during the situations. Number two is for goals. Perhaps gusto nimo magbaka libro, school bag, art materials, sports equipment. So saving little by little can help you reach these goals. Number three is of course to build discipline. So saving is not only about money, it is also helping us develop important values such as patience, self-control, responsibility, planning ahead. Ang amo ini nga life skills maka-benefit gid sa imo in many areas. Now let's try a simple challenge. If ang imong allowance is 50 pesos per day, save 5 passes. After 1 week, magkakaroon ka gid sang 25 passes. After 1 month, makasave ka more than 100 pesos. Ang amo ini small lang at first, but small amounts saved consistently can grow over time. You remember gid nga little by little, a little becomes a lot. So of course, think about these questions. Ako bala nag-save part sang akon ng allowance? Or can I tell the difference between needs and wants? Do I spend all my money immediately? What financial goal would I like to achieve this year? Sa ato naman yung mga parents, this is also a great opportunity nga mag-talk sa inyong mga kabataan about money management at home. Ang mga children learn not only from lessons but also sa mga examples ng ilang nga kakakita every day. So of course, na-learn natin that financial literacy begins with simple habits, understanding the value of money, knowing the difference between needs and wants, and developing the habit of saving. Remember, getting a good money habits do not start when we become adults. They begin while we are still young. So next, let us talk about some important financial skill like simple budgeting for students. So have you ever wondered kung sa diin nagkakatong inyong allowance? Ikaw bala nag-receive money in the morning kag na-realize mo by afternoon wala ka na kwarta? So if that has happened to you, don't worry, damo gid sa mga tao, even adults na nag-experience ang amo ini nga same thing. That is why learning how to budget is important. Kaya ang budgeting nagabulig gid sa aton. Make plan for our money so that we can use it wisely. So ano bala ang budget? So ang budget is simply a plan for how you will use your money. So think of it as a roadmap. Just as travelers need a map to reach your destination, money needs a plan to reach our goals. So without some plano ang imong kwarta, dasigid in na iya madula. With a plan, every peso has a purpose. Ang budgeting, hindi kinanglanon nga you can never enjoy your money. Instead, it helps you enjoy your money responsibly. So may ako dari simple example. Let's say si Maria naka-receive 100 for the week. Instead nga mag-spend sang tanan-tanan, immediately nag-create siya plano. 50 pesos para sa school snacks, 20 pesos for transportation, 20 pesos for savings, and 10%. 10 pesos for sharing or special expenses. Because may aray siya plano, kabalo siya kung diin nagkakadto ang iya kwarta. And at the end of the week, she still has savings and will lagi siya nag-run out of money expectedly. So that is the power of budgeting. Mayroon man natin dari, 3-char method. Amo ini ang one of the easiest ways kung paano gidya makasave ang mga kabataan kag ang teenagers or paano nila matunan ang budgeting is through the 3-jar method. Kinanglanon mo lang sang tatlo ka containers, jars, boxes, or envelopes mo na. I-number, i-label sina. Ang jar number 1 or ang envelope number 1 or ang box number 1 is save. Ini para sa imong future goals and emergencies. Ang kwarta na place nga ginabutan diri is not meant to be spent immediately. Examples para ini sa future school projects, books, school supplies, special goals. Jar number 2 is spend. Amo naman niya ibutang mo na diri ang imong regular expenses. For example, ang imong snacks, ang imong plate, ang imong small purchases. This money is amo ini pwede mo magamit subong. Ang jar number 3 is share. Amo naman niya para mabuligan ng iban for donations, community projects, buligan mong imong classmate, or supporting a worthy cause. Ang amo ini nga jar nag-remind sa aton that money can also be used to make a positive difference in the lives of others. Nga abalang sharing nagamatter. Kay financial literacy is not only about earning and saving money. It is also about developing kindness and generosity. Even ang small amount nga gin-share with a good heart can have a meaningful impact. So next, let's talk about the common mistakes na ginaubra sa mga young people. So let's talk about sa amo ini nga mistakes. The good news is, maka-learn gid kita from them. Ang mistake number one is spending everything immediately. Tamo gid sa mga learners ang maka-feel excited when they receive money. As a result, sila maka-spend gid everything on the first day. Then, when they need money later in the week, wala na sila bilin. So, a better habit is to pause and think before spending. So, pumangkot ng imo ko galingon. Kinanglanan ko gid ni bala subong. Mistake number two is buying because friends are buying. Sometimes, gusto lang naton ang isa ka bagay simply because gusto man ini ka mga friends naton. Maybe ini trendy item, new accessory, or a game purchase. However, a smart financial decision should be based on our own needs and priorities. I remember gid nga just because ang ibang nga tawo nagabakal sini, it doesn't mean nga dapat mabakal ka man sini or kinanglanon mo ini. Mistake number three is ignoring small expenses. Nakabati ka na bala sang saying, little drops of water make a mighty ocean. The same is true with money. Small purchases every day may seem harmless. Snack diri, drinks diri, ang small online purchases. But over time, ang amo ining mga small expenses can add up to a significant amount. This is why ang tracking spending is important. Mistake number four is not saving regularly. Damo gid nga tawo nagahambal, mas save lang ko kung may ara ko extra. The problem is that extra money wala gid niya nag-appear per me. A better habit is save first then spend. So even saving a small amount consistently is better than saving nothing at all. So amo naman ini ang mga smart spending habits. So habit number one is think before you buy. Before making a purchase, mokotay mo ko galingon, kinanglanan ko bala ini, gigamitin ko ni bala perame. Or may ara bala less expensive nga alternative. Or mahulat bala ako pila ka days bago ko gud ini baklon. Ang amo ini ang mga questions can prevent unnecessary spending. Habit number two is compare prices. Ang mga smart shoppers nag-compare sa options. Ang lower priced item may provide the same quality as a more expensive one. So learning to compare prices helps stretch your money further. Habit number three, set goals. Ang saving nagiging hapos kung ikaw may ara goal. For example, bago nga backpack, favorite book, art materials, sports equipment, or gusto mo mag-travel. Goals give purpose to saving. Habit number four is keep track of spending. Isulat ang imong mga expenses sa isa ka notebook or mag-use ang isa ka simple chart. I-record kung ano imong ginbakal, pilain imo na gasto, kung saan mo ini ginbakal. This helps you understand where your money goes. Next, create a weekly budget together with your family. So, ang parents and children can try ang amo ini nga simple activity sa balay. Step 1, list expected income or allowance for the week. Step 2, list necessary expenses. Step 3, decide how much will go to savings. Step 4, set aside a small amount for sharing. Step 5, review the results at the end of the week. Ang amo ini nga activity nagatudlo sa aton sang teamwork, responsibility, and communication. Ini man nagabulig sa mga kabataan to understand that money requires planning and careful decision making. So now let's pause and think about this question. Ako bala nagaubra sang plano before ko gamito ng akon nga kwarta? Nagasave bala ako una tapos mag-spend first? Have I ever bought something I later regretted? Or ano nga financial habit ang ako nga gusto nga i-improve this month? So sa atong mga parents, consider also discussing this question sa inyong mga kabataan after sang subong adlaw. Simple conversations at home can become powerful lessons for life. So of course, natun-an man naton, the budgeting is not difficult. It is simply making a plan for our money. Na-discover mo natin ang 3-jar method, ang common money mistakes, ang smart spending habits, ang family budgeting activities. So you remember good nga ang budget tells your money where to go instead of wondering where it meant. So next, let's talk about ang atong parents as the first financial teachers. Damo gid ang nagapanumdum that children learn about money in school. While school plays an important role, the first lessons about money comes after sa atong mga parents. So nagkaka-notice nila kung paano gaspend ang ilang parents, gasave, gabudget, or nagamake decisions. That means parents are often the first financial teachers. So financial lessons hindi kinanglanan nag-require formal lectures or lessons. Simple daily experiences can become valuable opportunities for learning. For example, grocery shopping, paying household bills, planning family expenses, comparing prices, or saving for future goals. Kung ang mga parents naga-explain sa amo ining decisions, ang mga kabataan, makaitsindi sila kung paano nag-work ang money. Also, children often imitate what they see. If they see adults spending recklessly, avoiding unnecessary debt, and planning carefully, they are more likely to develop the same habits. Action often teach more than words. So also, ang good financial habits are like healthy habits. Nagiging strong in need through practice. So dapat ikaw nag-explore several habits that can benefit learners throughout your lives. So, number one is say consistently. Number two, set meaningful goals. Number three, practice delayed gratification. Habit number four is learn before you spend. And also, saving, spending, and sharing. Na-discuss natin ang saving and spending. Now, let's focus on sharing. Why sharing matters? Because money is a tool. It can help meet our needs and achieve our goals, but it can also be used to help others. Sharing teaches compassion, empathy, and generosity. These values are just as important as financial knowledge. So also, financial literacy is not only about managing money, it is also about managing attitudes. Two important attitudes are gratitude and contentment. Gratitude means appreciating what we already have. Contentment means being satisfied with what is enough. So, of course, let's end this with some fun challenges. Challenge number one is the 30-day saving challenge. Save a small amount every day for 30 days. Challenge number two is needs and wants journal. For 1 week, sulat ang kinanglanon mong ang gusto mo baklon, and i-classify each item as a need or want. You may be surprised by what you discover. Challenge number three is family budget discussion. So, of course, challenge number four is generosity challenge. Perform one act of generosity this week. So, dear learners and parents, financial literacy is a journey. It doesn't happen overnight. Every wise choice, every press to save, every budget created, and every act of generosity becomes part of that journey. Remember these three powerful words: save, prepare for tomorrow, spend, use resources wisely, share, and make a positive difference in the lives of others. As young learners, you may not yet earn your own income, but you already can develop the habits that lead to a responsible and successful future. Sa ating mga parents, thank you for guiding and teaching your children through everyday examples and conversations. Together, families can build a strong foundation for lifelong financial responsibility. So I hope damo na mga natunan sa akong subong adlaw. Stay informed and stay open-minded. Don't forget ang atong School Bus Season 2. Ang ipaborito ang programa, umlin lunes, subto biyernes, alauna 30, tatutupalas 2 sa hapon. 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Ngayon kalipat mag-react, comment, share, and follow. And akong inyo kaupo subong adlaw, ako si Jam De La Cruz na nagasiling. Maayong adlaw sa inyong atanan.
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we opened with the scherzo movement of Dvorak's Serenade in E, Opus 22, presented by the St. Paul Chamber Orchestra under Hugh Wolf. Next, the rondo movement of Rossetti's Concerto in B-flat, followed by the Chagona from Cazzati's Trattenimenti per Camera, Opus 22.

You heard La Arpeggiata under Cristina Plujar in the Chacana from Cazzati's Trattenimenti per Camera Opus 22. Before that, we heard the Rondo movement from Rossetti's Concerto in B-flat, presented by bassoonist Albrecht Holder, and the New Brandenburg Philharmonic under Nicolas Basquet. Next, the opening movement of Luis Bor's Sonata for Violin and Harp in B-flat, Opus 16.

0: Violinist Sophie Langdon and harpist Hugh Webb performed the opening movement of Louis Spohr's Sonata for Violin and Harp in B-flat, Opus 16.
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2: 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Full of worries? 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
3: DYDX. Good afternoon mga kaabyanan, welcome sa atun palatuntunan Visions of Hope. Ining inyo alagad Carla Pendon, and this is the program will feature stories of hope, inspiration, and information. Ang programa Visions of Hope kinasamtagyan ang aton persons with disabilities, and we are partnering with families, churches, communities, and light-minded organization to assist our persons affected by disabilities. Wow, isa naman ka episode ang aton nga pagtalakayon, no? Isa naman ka topic ang aton talakayon. This month of August is a sight-saving month, and the first week of August we are celebrating our White Cane Safety Day, or for the visually impaired, no? Ang emphasis sa paggamit sang baston. No? So, the White Cane celebration is being celebrated every first week of August, and ang aton nga mga partner organizations, schools, and even mga local government nag-highlight kids sa sini. No? So ang aton nga pag-istoryahan this afternoon, kamusta na, ano bala ang mga disability, no, inclusive rights naton as a person affected by disability. Kita sa aton mga simbahan, kita sa aton nga mga family, are we informed of our rights? No, nakabalo kita sang last July, we got to interview si Mama Alma Gustilo, no, of Person with Disability Affairs Office on discussing on the National Disability Rights Week. Hindi na siya National Disability Rehabilitation and Prevention because it is a natun-an naton sang last week or sang last time nga kung may disability ang tawo, no, ang ginapaminsar naton throughout the years. Through the years nga kinanglan kinanglan nga i-rehabilitate or kinanglan may medical model gid kita, no, or kinanglan i-fix na siya anay para nga mag-fit siya sa society. But on this emphasis na on this 48th National Disability Week, no, gina-emphasize na naton ang National Disability Rights Week. And the same thing, ining a month of August, we are also celebrating this National White Cane Safety Day on the rights of a cane, no? Anong aton nga pag-aistoryahan this afternoon, no? Or ang the White Cane Safety Day, gina-celebrate naton siya every August 1 or 2, no? Sa ining celebration gina-highlight naton, no, nga ang white cane is a symbol of independence, rights, and inclusion. Gina-highlight man naton ang mga layi nga nag-remind sa aton nga it should be disseminated, no? So we celebrate the dignity, independence, and rights of persons with visual impairment. Every year, ina-observe ini, no, parang according to the Republic Act, no, back in 1989, no, 6759, naga-remind, no, nga kada Pilipino, no, may buot silingon ang baston, no, hindi lang siya for charity model or for assistive device, or a more than a walking stick, but it is a symbol of independence, confidence, and equal opportunity. Today, we will discuss ano bala ang buot silingon sang white cane, no? Ano ang Filipino laws nga nag-protect sa karapatan, no, sa kinamatarong sang isa ka person with visual impairment, or person with disability. Paano ang publiko makakreate sang inklusibo nga susudad, no? Kaga ini aton nga isa-isahon, no, karon sa aton nga program. And this time ang White Cane Safety Day gina-celebrate naton based sa 6759 back in 1989 nga gina-observe, no, ini ang White Cane Day or Safety Day celebration. Ang objective sini is for us to increase the public awareness about blindness. Second is to promote the respect for the white cane and to remind motorists and mga citizen naton to give consideration to blind travelers. And to encourage man to every Filipinos who are blind to travel or live independently. So, ang white cane is not a symbol of helplessness, but it is a symbol of independence, of mobility, of confidence, and equal participation. So, kung ikaw makakita gani nga may bit-bit nga baston, no? Ano bala ang aton nga paminsaron, no? Or buot silingon, naga-travel siya independently. So, and that independence should be respected. Next, ano ang aton nga himuon bilang isa ka-concern? Kung concern kaya abi nga citizen, paano ikaw makabulig? First is offer help after asking. So, mamangkot ka gid-anay, no? May I assist you? Assist, no? I-ask mo siya, anay, before you assist and approach. So, ask before you assist and then you approach. Never grab the person's arm or the white cane. No, or to pull the white cane without permission. No, kisa kita nag-assume kita amo ni kuro kinang lang dirika-dirika, no, either itulod ikaw, either butongon ang imo baston or butongon ikaw, no. So which cause kisa nga basi ma aksidente pa kay ay wala man ko na bullying, nga ginbulig, buligan niya ko naman. So which it's not, let us not assume nga hindi nila kaya. It's just that medyo modified or hinay lang ilang movement compared sa atong regular movements. Okay? Next is, ano ang mga nag-strengthen man, no, sa atong nga mga rights of persons with disabilities? Actually, hindi na siya bago. But madamo sa mga Filipinos who knows about the White Cane Act. But there are laws nga naga strengthen pagid sa sini. So again, ang aton nga mga support law, no, I observe sa aton nga mga capability trainings, no, we salute the person with disability affairs office ang last that we met nga somehow, no, ang diri ang gin-share sa aton nga lecturer nga ang mostly, no, nga mga tao diriya sa region naton may nahibaluan or aware about our Filipino or law and advocacy. So Republic Act 7277 na Magna Carta for Persons with Disability. This law guarantees that ang equal opportunity or palarehos naton nga oportunidad sa edukasyon, sa ulubrahan, and sa aton nga health services and accessibility. Ano pa gid ang aton nga protection from discrimination. So ang isa ka bulag, no, or isa ka blind person have the right to participate in society. So hindi tungod sa charity kundi tungod sa human rights. So ang isa naman, isa pagid ka law exist nga nag-support sining aton nga White Cane Act is Republic Act 9442. This law amended the Magna Carta. It introduced the 20% discount, ang aton nga VAT exemptions on services, certain goods and services, and exempted no sa mga sa tax exempt sa mga employers nga nagabaton persons with disabilities, and also naga-encourage sang participation sa community life. So another one is 10,754. No, it's another important amendment nga naga-extend sang benefits of persons with disabilities, including medicines, medical services, dental care, diagnostic services, and tungod nga kinanglan man nga ma-improve ang health and quality of life. So, White Cane, ano ang ginahambal sini, no? White Cane is a right, no? Kinamatarong ang White Cane, not a privilege. Many people still think nagapaminsar sila gyahapon nga ang White Cane means the weakness. Pero hindi ina matuod, no? The White Cane allows the person to travel independently, to go to work, to attend school, serve in church, even lead organization or raise a family, and with dignity. So the cane is freedom. Without it, many blind people become dependent. So, ini opportunity nga mangin confident sila, mangin independent ang isa katao nga may kasablagan sa pananaw or hindi makakita. With the cane, they become productive citizens. So, ano ang kaupod sining White Cane Celebration nga gina-highlight natin sa mga eskwelahan? It is through the orientation and mobility. What is orientation and mobility? The White Cane alone, no? Kung may baston ikaw, hindi na agad-agad nga, okay, gets mo na. But through the orientation and mobility, matunani mo kung paano iniusaron effectively. So, ang aton nga mga users, nga visually impaired, sang cane, kinanglan nila ang orientation and mobility. Orientation means knowing where you are. Mobility means knowing how to travel safely. So, orientation, where you are. Mobility, knowing how to travel safely. Two, through the proper training, no, ang mga individuals with visual impairment, makatuon nga, paano magtabok sa dalan, how to cross streets, use the public transportation, navigate to schools, travel to work, and move confidently inside buildings. So the goal nga amay ari kita sininalayi is independence. Right? So ano ang aton nga himuon bilang isa ka simbahan or isa ka individual? Bilang isa ka publiko, no? If you meet a blind person using a white cane, don't panic, no? So, una gid, hindi magpanic kag hindi taman sila pag butungon, no? Or don't show directions because may ara na sila nga familiarity or basi may mga head mapping na sila ba before ka nag-approach sa ila. Instead, ask politely, no? So kinanglan mo assistance, no? Or kung yes, allow the blind person to hold your elbow, no? Maguyat siya sa imo nga elbow, dapat half a step ahead ka sa iya para siya imo protectionan. and walk naturally. 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So walk naturally. And while you are walking, you can describe obstacles and respect their pace. Right? So, mayara dasing lakat, mayara mayinay maglakat, mayara dagadali. Oh, just allow the person to be comfortable and get along with the pace. Okay? So, kung may white cane naman, ikaw nga nag-usar sang white cane, ikaw motorista, no, medyo i-slow down man or ma-slow down gid kita. Kagmangin alert. Okay? So, inclusion begins with respect. Inclusion is more than ramps, no? Hindi lang siya ginatagatag tada nga mga dalan nga kaigo sila. It is more than programs, and it begins with respect. So schools should welcome learners who are blind, and churches should become accessible. Also, employers should provide equal opportunities. No, again, wala naton ginadihot ina ginadeny. May mga ethical standards kita on the work. So, but we should not excuse the blind person not to participate or not to extend. No, sa iya nga doing the extra mile. It's a blind person who has that capacity, no, nga i-improve niya ang iya nga self, and also kinahanglan man nga ang community, no, mga ma-aware man sini. So, and should remove any nga nagabalakid or barrier. So together, makaubragi kita, no, sa isa ka inklusibo nga sosyedad. Nga hindi ang kapansanan or ang blindness, hindrance, or a limitation to achieve one's dream. Right? So, kabay pa this coming White Cane Safety Day, mabatian, ayahan natin siya sa aton mga, makita natin siya sa aton mga feeds, no, makita natin siya sa social media natin, makita siya natin sa aton mga schools, or malabyan na natin. Kapay pa, nga we should not take that for granted, but through this radio program, through this DYVS, no, in aton information dissemination, ma-inform kita. Kag mabuligan natin ang aton ng mga persons with visual impairment, kung paano man, no, maka-avail, maka-acquire, mabubuligan, and kita, no, through our responsibility, not of a fellow citizen, is to make other people aware what blind person can do, what the use of cane, kag paano na kita maka-provide sang accessibility sa ila. So kabay pa nga madumduman naton ini nga White Cane Safety Day as symbol of independence, and the law protects the rights of every Filipinos who are blind. So inclusion is everyone's responsibility. Ano man na siya, estudyante ka man, teacher, parent, employer, driver, government worker, church worker, you can make a difference. Right? So when you respect a white cane, you respect the dignity of the person. Right? So, kabay pa nga may na-learn kita sa sininga hapon. And to close us, no, let us pray and idulog naton sa Ginoo ang aton nga persons with visual impairment. Madamo man kita kabay pa nga mga orientation and mobility trainings na ma-produce for this community, and also our leaders, our government will support the cause, not for charity, but the rights, human rights perspective. Let's pray. Our dear God and Heavenly Father, we praise and we thank you, Lord, for you are the God who keeps us into your loving arms. Thank you that just as the cane does for us, nag-extend siya sa ang sangkamot kag nag-giya ahead of us to know what is in the obstacle, kag paano kami, Lord God, makalakat sa amon nga alagyan. Thank you, Lord, for you are the, you serve as our guide. And humble mo, Lord, sa in word that you guide us with your righteous eye. You guide us with your eye, O Lord God. And thank you, Father, that you instruct us in the way o Ginoo nga magalakat kami. Muligi ang amon nga mga local leaders, ang amon local government, ang amon mga partner organization, even kami as a church, kami as a family, to advocate for the rights of persons affected by disability instead of denying it or instead of keeping it or hiding it, Lord God. We will show to the public, O Lord, that everybody, O Lord God, is equal in your eyes. And everybody, O Ginoo, my right to live, to be educated, to be employed, O Lord God, to live confidently and independently. So thank you for this celebration of reminding us of the importance of a White King celebration. Bless our partners, bless our ministry workers, bless o Ginoo mga kasimbahanan nang in partner namon, and schools celebrating this season, Lord God. They're celebrating, O Lord God, this White King celebration. We bring to you glory, honor, and praise in Jesus' mighty name. Amen. Abiyan, wala na kita sang taon. I want to leave you this verse found in Romans 15:13. May the God of hope fill you with joy and peace in believing, so that by the power of the Holy Spirit, you'll be abound in hope. Keep your visions and hope in the Lord. Kutub sa madason. This is your friend Carla Pendon saying, God bless and see you abiyan!
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I am so tired. I'm so exhausted. I'm so fatigued. 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At the end of the day, we have no energy left. We have a lifestyle of long hours, stress, paulit-ulit, chronic stress. 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Nakakapagod if you have to take care of your children, to take care of your parents, to take care of your family, to take care of the sick at the hospital, ano? Ikaw ay isang service crew, talagang nakakapagod yan. And sometimes, we slowly neglect our own needs and we forget that there are remedies that God has provided to keep us whole. Talagang hindi po madali. Kaya po, ito pong verse natin ngayon sa Jeremiah 31:25, I will refresh the weary and satisfy the faint, is such a welcome treat. Napakasarap marinig, napakasarap mabasa, that the Lord Himself will refresh the weary and satisfy the faint. A lot of us are burnt out. A lot of us are tired. A lot of us are fatigued. And it leads to weariness. It leads to us not being renewed in our physical life, emotional, mental, and spiritual life. And this verse reminds us that the most significant step we can take to remain refreshed is to spend time in God's presence. Kasi sabi niya po, I will refresh the weary. I will satisfy the faint. Hindi po sinabi doon that your YouTube channel will satisfy the weary. Your scrolling, your Facebook, your phone, it will not satisfy and refresh us. Ano pong sabi dito? I, says the Lord, will refresh the weary and satisfy the faint. And therefore, the most significant step we can take is to spend time in God's presence, to be with Him each day, because that will unlock the door to wisdom, to rest, to refreshment, to a new perspective, and it will restore our mind, body, and soul. In other words, yung pong ating pag-asa ay lilitaw, lilipad, when we spend time in the presence of God. Ang ating pong prayer, ang ating pong worship, ang ating pong scripture reading, ang ating church participation and service to others invites God's presence and provides the antidote to a weary soul. Ito po yung ating pangontra sa isang nakakapagod at magulong mundo. To spend time in God's Word, to be with Him, prayer, at ang ating pong pakikiniig sa ating Panginoon. Ang mundo po natin offers a lot of distractions, a lot of kaguluhan, a lot of temporary relief that will ultimately leave us empty. Pero po, ang renewal na ibinibigay ng Panginoon provides focus, provides contentment, provides energy, provides us with vision. Try po natin to really fight for our time with God. In our very busy world, it's so easy to lose focus, to let the urgent take over. But we have to let the important rule in our hearts and
This is of primal importance, that we spend time with God, tarry at His feet, to worship Him, so that we would find rest and joy in our soul. Receive those gifts and use them to serve others and introduce others to Christ.

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Be known for your gentleness and never forget the nearness of our God. And don't worry, whatever's gonna come. Just tell God every detail, and the peace of God that no one understands will come to you. No, don't worry. Just tell him every detail, and his peace will come to you.

0: Ini ang 1233 Radyo DYVS, ang matamis nga tingog sang kaluwasan. 55 na nga nagapalayag sang kamatuoran sang maayong balita ni Hesu Kristo, tugtog ang tanan makabatid.
1: It's called a tidal bore, and it looks almost like a tsunami wave, but it's something else altogether. A single, smooth, highly surfable wave that regularly rolls up what's known as Turnagain Arm, just south of Anchorage, Alaska.

The wave is caused by a tidal surge that compresses itself through a narrow inlet twice daily. The resulting wave is about 10 feet tall and travels between 10 and 15 miles an hour. Big wave surfers surf that for miles, but it's dangerous. The water is cold, it's remote, help may not come. This summer, a 25-year-old surfer died out in the water, not by drowning, but because of cold and exhaustion. The current was too strong, and there was no one to save him. The same could be said for us, stuck in our sin, helpless to save ourselves, except God sent a rescuer. At the right time, Christ died for us. Welcome to Haven today. I'm David Wolin, sharing the great story that's all about Jesus, and we're continuing.

in a series called The King We Need. Do you remember crafting your Christmas list as a child? Toys, dolls, games, the things you wanted. But then remember those loved ones, often grandparents, who wanted to know, what is it you truly need? For a child, that does not compute. Who cares what I need? I want a video game system. But I'm so thankful now for those who gave me a nice shirt and other things that I really needed. In some ways, what we've been looking at this week in the book of 1 Samuel are two different lists. Israel had given the Lord their want list for a future king, but the Lord was helping them to see what they really needed. Today, we explore that tension between wants and needs, and Israel's demand for a king reveals something deeper, a longing that still holds true in our lives and that points us to the king we all need, the Lord Jesus. In fact, that's something you can find on every page of God's Word, because as we say every day on Haven, the great story is all about Jesus. The Old and New Testaments are pointing us to Christ, and we can say that confidently because Jesus himself said so two different times in Luke 24. And for this reason, Haven has published a book called Christ in All the Scriptures, Reading and Praying Through the Bible in a Year. It's a beautiful hardback. It even has a ribbon, a nice touch, I think. But what really matters is that it helps you to see Jesus showing up wherever you are in your own Bible reading. And now we turn the eyes of our hearts to Jesus, our faithful Lord, Savior, and King, whose mercies never cease, who provides for his people and is building his kingdom from generation to generation. He is worthy of our praise. And now getting us started today, it's a song of worship, Great is Your Faithfulness, from Martin Smith.

When we are faithless, he is faithful still. That was Martin Smith, and great is your faithfulness. And this is Haven Today. I'm David Wolin, and if you grew up on a farm, or maybe you owned a horse or a mule, then the words I'm about to read from Psalm 32 might call to mind the same thing they did for those who wrote and read these ancient words long ago. I will instruct you and teach you in the way you should go. I will counsel you with my eye upon you. Be not like a horse or a mule without understanding, which must be curbed with a bit and bridle, or it will not stay near you. In an agrarian culture, thousands of years ago, a horse and a mule were part of daily life, and the picture they call to mind is intuitive enough. A horse lunges ahead. It wants to go faster than its master. It's tugging on the reins, which is why a bit and a bridle are necessary, and painfully, if necessary, to rein it back in. But a mule, on the other hand, a mule is stubborn, not lunging ahead. It's lagging behind, and the bit and the bridle play a role here as well. But whether it's lunging ahead or lagging behind, neither is what the Lord wants for his people as we walk with him. So what does it take to walk slack-reined with the Lord, matching his pace, his steps, his direction, so that wherever he leads, you're right by his side? The bit and the bridle are idle. They're there, but they're unused because your eyes are on him. You know he's in charge, and your heart's desire is to be right next to him. How do we learn to do that? Well, the Bible tells us right here in this passage, the Lord himself is instructing and teaching us. It says, with my eye upon you. This is real-time instruction, like an individualized education plan. The Lord is working in our lives through his word. So with confidence, even if we don't sense his nearness at times, we can still join with all of God's people with these words from Lamentations and preach the good news to our own hearts. This I call to mind, and therefore I have hope. The steadfast love of the Lord never ceases. His mercies never come to an end. They are new every morning. Great is your faithfulness. And the faithfulness of God endures from generation to generation. And as we read the Old Testament, sometimes it feels a little like a scratched record is just repeating that same lyric over and over and over again. The repetition is evident to us because we hear this story unfolding on high-speed playback. From one chapter to the next, we can leap forward an entire generation or more. And so often, biblical history repeats itself as a new generation is lured away from the God of their forefathers to walk the ways of the world, seduced by its charms, hamstrung by unbelief, like a scratched record. And speaking of records, reading through 1 Samuel this week, I've had a melody and a lyric kind of stuck in my mind. It goes, "You can't always get what you want." I'm not super familiar with the music of the Rolling Stones, but I know this chorus simply because it's part of our culture. And as that lyric goes, "You can't always get what you want. But if you try sometimes, well, you might find you get what you need." Whatever Mick Jagger and Keith Richards had in mind exactly when they penned these sort of philosophical lyrics, I'm not really sure, but I doubt they were contemplating the misplaced wants and needs of ancient Israel when they demanded a king. But those Rolling Stones lyrics are memorable because they are relatable to this universal human experience, the tension between what we think we want and what we think we need. Sometimes it's hard to tell the difference, isn't it? Sometimes the thing we once wanted and then got is the very thing that if we could turn back time, we would change and do differently. Well, just as we saw in 1 Samuel chapter 8, Israel made just such a mistake when they asked for a king like all the other nations. And it wasn't so much the desire for a monarchy. The issue was their motive in asking and what it revealed about their hearts before the Lord. "It is not you they have rejected, but they have rejected me as their king," the Lord told Samuel, and later said, "Listen to them and give them a king." And so, 1 Samuel chapter 10, verse 17, Samuel summoned the people of Israel to the Lord at Mizpah. At Mizpah. If you've been following along with me in 1 Samuel in this series, your ears might have just perked up.
all of Israel, summoned by Samuel, coming together before the Lord at a place called Mizpah. Have we heard that one before? It's the very place. Decades prior, Israel had come responding to Samuel's call then. They came, they lamented and repented before the Lord. Their enemies were too great for them, but the Lord accepted the lamb sacrificed for them, forgave their sins, and then on that day, the Lord himself fought their battle on their behalf. And that's what the true King of Israel does for his people. He fights for them. He goes into battle on their behalf and saves them. That was the previous generation. This new one wants the same thing. They want a king to fight their battles for them, but not the Lord. They want the benefits of living in God's kingdom, but without having to rely on God as their king. And it's not all that different today. Have you ever heard our rapidly shifting culture in the Western world described as post-Christian? In previous decades, the buzzword was postmodern, a rejection of absolute truth, which is still an apt description. But what about post-Christian? The Australian pastor Mark Sayers puts it memorably, post-Christianity is essentially wanting the benefits of the kingdom without the king. You live in a culture or even a family shaped by Christianity, which brings blessing upon blessing, but like the new generation in Israel, you don't realize where those blessings and benefits came from. So you want the benefits of the kingdom, but not the king. And that's king with a capital K, as in King Jesus, or to say it another way, to enjoy the good gifts, but not the giver. Well, in the same way, at this time in Israel, the people wanted safety and security and comfort, a freedom from fear. And instead of basing their trust in the Lord, they want to base it in a flesh and blood king. And so at Mizpah, now once again, Samuel gives them what they want. Samuel had already met Saul and anointed him, so right now Samuel and Saul both know the outcome of the lots that are being cast as all of Israel is whittling down. Who will be the king? First, it's the 12 tribes. Benjamin is chosen. Then the clans. Matri's clan is chosen. And finally, Saul, son of Kish. It's a climactic moment with a twist. Imagine a wedding ceremony. All the attendants have entered. The parents are seated. The big moment has arrived. There's a hush. The familiar music starts. Here comes the bride. The doors open wide. Every head turned to look. And nothing. Where is she? Did she miss her cue? Did she bail out? It's like that right here. The irony is hard to miss. The future king and champion of Israel, the man who stands a head taller than everyone else, is nowhere to be found. Two chapters before, Saul was roaming all over Israel looking for missing donkeys, and now Israel is looking all over for missing Saul, and they cannot find him. But what's even more embarrassing is why he's missing and where he is. It's the Lord who speaks to Samuel and says he has hidden himself among the supplies. You can almost sympathize with those that the text calls scoundrels a few verses later who looked at Saul and said, "How can this fellow save us?" Well, here's one of the great nuances of King Saul. The rest of his life and reign as king from this point forward, yes, he was the man God had chosen. He was the Lord's anointed. And David, anointed by Samuel to become king after Saul, took that very seriously. It wasn't just respect for Saul, but respect for the Lord who had chosen him. And David was right in that. But as for Saul, the Spirit of the Lord would come upon him more than once and use him in a mighty way. But yes, Saul would fail in the end, not just falling into sin, but for the rest of his life, becoming completely unrepentant to his own demise. But that did not mean God would not use Saul. And as the kingship begins in earnest in chapter 12, Samuel speaks and gives Israel this hope. The Lord is giving them a path of faith to follow. Samuel says, "Now, here is the king you have chosen, the one you asked for. See, the Lord has set a king over you. If you fear the Lord and serve him and obey him and do not rebel against his commands, and if both you and the king who reigns over you follow the Lord your God, good. But if you do not obey the Lord,
And if you rebel against his commands, his hand will be against you, as it was against your ancestors. And so today, I want to highlight something Samuel says here. It's a concept that will hold true from this point forward. As it goes with the king, so it goes with his people. As it goes with the king, so it goes with his people. The people will not flourish under an ungodly king who rejects the Lord. And sadly, that's what most of the kings will be doing when they sit upon the throne. So as it goes with the king, so it goes with his people, with the people of God. Are you the king of the Jews? Pilate would ask Jesus so many centuries later. You have said so, Jesus would reply. And they took that true king, the God-man who had always fought Israel's battles on their behalf since the beginning. And once again, Israel would reject their true king, their anointed one. As Samuel had confronted Israel so many centuries prior, saying, "But now you have rejected your God, who saves you out of all your disasters and calamities." So God's people again would reject the eternal Son, the Lord Jesus, and above his head Pilate placed a sign, a written charge against him. This is Jesus, the King of the Jews. As it goes with the King, so it goes with his people. Remember what I told you, Jesus said. A servant is not greater than his master. If they persecuted me, they will persecute you also. And in his famous Sermon on the Mount, blessed are you when people insult you, persecute you, and falsely say all kinds of evil against you because of me. Rejoice and be glad, because great is your reward in heaven. And that is our great hope in our great King. As it goes with our King, so it goes with us. And with that in mind, hear this promise from 1 Corinthians 15. Christ has indeed been raised from the dead, the first fruits of those who have fallen asleep. For as in Adam all die, so in Christ all will be made alive. As it goes with the King, so it goes with his people. And we're trusting in our King who will never fail, who is alive, who sits on the throne of David, and whose kingdom will never end.

0: I Will Follow by Chris Tomlin. This is Haven Today. I'm David Wolin, and it is such a blessing this week walking through 1 Samuel with you. It's amazing to me how returning to this familiar story and all the stories around it, stories we probably think we know really well, but maybe like me, you know, you read these stories, you can remember perhaps being back in Sunday school and learning them as a child, but then you come back to them as an adult and probably with greater knowledge of God's word and a more mature understanding of the gospel. And then you make your way through a book like 1 Samuel and you realize the melodic line of the gospel is right here. And you begin to see how all of these events in history foreshadow and point us to Christ. And that can be said of every book in the Bible. And this is something that we can all grow in throughout our Christian lives. We'll never run out of new things to see and learn and grow in as we take steps closer to Christ. And Haven's exclusive resource, Christ in All the Scriptures, was created to help facilitate more of this growth through helpful insights and devotional helps that all spotlight the Savior in every book of the Bible. I'm David Wolin. Won't you come back again next time? We'll be keeping it all about Jesus. It's the great story here on Haven Today.
1: Imagine that you are far from your friends, alone in the woods. Your food and water are running low. Now, you hadn't planned on being there for too long, but a few travel mishaps extended your stay. Even so, you're the picture of calm in these stressful situations. Why? Because you know to rely on one critical piece of equipment, your map. In the middle of unfamiliar territory, you know where you're going because you are certain of your overall direction. As long as you remain on course, your destination is sure. Now, as reassuring as the map is in these circumstances, its abilities only go so far. It cannot tell you why you're in the woods in the first place, or how to handle difficulties along the road. It cannot help you make moral decisions. A map is a tool for the physical world, and what you really need is a directional tool for your spiritual and emotional life. The good news is that God has already provided such a moral roadmap for you. You might even have one around the house and not understand the power it can give you in your life. God's guidance tool is the Bible, His word to you for life. Most importantly, He tells you how to have a personal relationship with Him through His Son, Jesus Christ. Then God explains how knowing Him helps you make sense of those difficult circumstances. He wants to show you how to truly live without fear of tomorrow or fear from the past. He wants you to know the peace that comes from trusting Him to show the way. Take hold of the real map of your life and discover right direction.

Maybe as a child you knelt by the bed and said some little prayer. Or maybe you said grace before meals, something like, God is great, God is good, let us thank Him for our food. Those prayers are wonderful. They're the first steps to faith. But is that the last time you talk to God? Prayer isn't just for children. It's not a feel-good exercise or security blanket for those who can't take care of themselves. Prayer is the way we talk to God, the Lord of heaven and earth. And that's not kid stuff. God wants you to talk with Him every day. He wants you to have a real, meaningful relationship with Him, sharing all thoughts and feelings, and learning how to trust Him. The Apostle Paul said, "Don't be anxious about anything, but in everything, by prayer and petition with thanksgiving, present your requests to God." To have this intimate kind of relationship, you must tell God you can't make it on your own, and that you need His Son, Jesus Christ, to make things right in your heart.

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0: 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Until all have heard.
2: Hope is one of the most powerful words in any language. No matter how difficult your situation in life, if you have hope, you can make it. But in a country or situation like ours, where life is getting more difficult, where can we find real hope? Stay with us and find the answer on A Word of Hope with Bishop David Sobrepeña.

0: Eternal life is a gift, but rewards are given according to our faithful service for Christ in this world. God tells us that by our faithfulness, we can receive rewards in heaven. Now, please allow Bishop David Sobrepeña to show you the right perspective.
1: I'd like to share with you a message entitled, The Rewards of Faithfulness. It says in chapter 4 of 1 Corinthians verse 2, Moreover, it is required in stewards that one be found faithful. And in verse chapter 3, verse 14, it says that if anyone's works which he has built on it endures, he will receive a reward. Now, heaven is not anyone's just reward, because strictly speaking, heaven is not something that you and I earn. Heaven is not earned, but heaven is a gift of God to those who place their faith and trust in the Lord Jesus Christ's atoning death on the cross. We do not earn heaven, but it is freely given to us as a gift when we place our trust in the Lord Jesus Christ. How many of you believe that? Praise the Lord. Now, this may come as a shock to you, but going to hell is something that we earn or deserve. If you do not trust in the Lord Jesus Christ, because we all sinners and we are bound to hell, but because of the love of Jesus Christ, the love of God, He sent His only begotten Son to die on the cross for us, so that if we place our trust in Jesus, we will have eternal life as a gift of God for us. If not, then we earn our place in hell. So those who will go in hell, an eternal damnation, eternal punishment, is earned by people who have not received Jesus in their hearts and in their lives. Heaven, eternal life, is a gift. But after that, rewards are given according to our faithful service for Christ in this world. Heaven is a gift. However, when we go to heaven, rewards will be given. And they are given according to our faithful service for Jesus Christ in the world. I'd like for us to turn to Colossians chapter 3, verse 23 and 24. Paul said, And whatever you do, do it heartily, as to the Lord and not to men, knowing that from the Lord you will receive the reward of inheritance, for you serve the Lord Christ. Then 2 John chapter 1 verse 8, Look to yourselves that we do not lose those things we work for, but that we may receive a full reward. Another verse, Revelation 22:12. It says, And behold, I am coming quickly, or coming soon. This is Jesus speaking. And my reward is with me to give to everyone according to his work. Now, in the writings of the Apostle Paul, there are two classes of Christians. Now, both classes has received Jesus Christ in their hearts and in their lives. And both classes are saved. There are two classes of men. Okay, I just want to put a contrast. Those who are saved and those who are not saved have not received Jesus Christ into their hearts. They have not committed their hearts and life to Jesus. Those that are saved are those who have received Jesus Christ and have committed their hearts and lives to Jesus Christ. And so all those who are saved, we call them Christians, So there are two classes of Christians according to the teachings of the Apostle Paul. And in chapter 3, Apostle Paul distinguishes between these two groups. One group is what he calls the spiritual man. Those that have really committed their hearts and lives to Jesus and they are on to maturing in the work of God. The other one are the carnal Christians. And in the NIV, they are called the worldly Christians. In other words, they have not fully committed their hearts and lives to Jesus Christ to the point that they are babies in Jesus Christ. It is possible for a Christian to be at church for many, many years but have never grown. They stay at their state of being a baby Christian. And they are carnal Christians. They are easily offended. They have, you know, all kinds of things that something wrong with their spiritual lives that prevents them from growing in the grace and in the knowledge of the Lord Jesus Christ. One of the reasons why we come to church is not only to attend church. It's easy to attend church. And some people, they attend maybe church maybe once every month. And about two-thirds, so maybe about one-third, you don't come every Sunday. But it is no guarantee that if you come to church, that you are really growing in the knowledge of our Lord Jesus Christ. And that you're coming in your own mind, you know, spending 1 hour or 2 hours is enough for you to make it. And the Apostle Paul says that those are Christians that are carnal when they have not totally surrendered their hearts and lives to Jesus so much so that they will grow. Now, let's go back to what we are talking about. These two kinds. Both have built their lives on the foundation of Christ. In verse 11 of chapter 3, 1 Corinthians, it says, "For no other foundation can anyone lay than that which is laid, which is Jesus Christ." If anyone builds on this foundation with gold, silver, precious stones, wood, hay, straw, each one's work will become clear. For the day will declare it because it will be revealed by fire, and the fire will test each one's work of what sort it is. If anyone's work which he has built on it endures, he will receive a reward. Verse 15. If anyone's work is burned, he will suffer loss, but he will himself will be saved. Yet as though as through fire. The Bible, in this truth that we have read, puts it in two categories. All of those who trust in Jesus Christ, atoning grace, are saved. But while we are waiting for heaven, while we are waiting for the coming of the Lord, and I trust everybody is waiting for the coming of the Lord, there are things that we do while we are on earth to determine our rewards in heaven. Rewards will be given. You know, even here on earth, people, if you work on a sales job, if you work on a company, oh, it makes you feel good to be awarded, to be rewarded, to be recognized among your peers. A promotion. God believes, and the Bible teaches about rewards. It says in 1 Corinthians 3:8, "And they will each be rewarded according to their labor." In verse 13, "It will be revealed with fire, and the fire will test the quality of each person's work." All of us are serving the Lord in our own way. The time comes when all our work will be put to the test. I may not know what kind of work you do. Thank God, that's not my job. I'm not the monitor. but the Lord is, amen? And there are those who work for the Lord that we don't know about, but they are doing it for the Lord. But the final arbiter, the final judge of the quality of our work for God in our service is the Lord. So the Apostle Paul likened the quality of our work based on this. One class of Christians, these are the spiritual, the maturing Christians, silver and precious stones, their work will abide. In other words, the quality of their work is likened to when they are building something, working something, you know, gold, precious stones, and silver. The others, these are the carnal Christians. These are they who refuse to be mature and to grow in the grace and knowledge of our Lord Jesus Christ. Others who are built with wood, hay, and stubble will find their work burned up. Now, this is a very important question for a child of God. Which category do you think you belong? The carnal or the worldly Christian whose quality work is considered wood, hay, or stubble in your servants of the Lord? You know, pabanjing-banjing lang. Wala masyadong pakialam sa mga gawain ng Panginoon, sa kanyang service sa Panginoon. Nasa kanya ay pagdalo lamang ng isang linggo, makadalo lamang ng gawain. Which category do you think you belong? Or are you a spiritual, mature, or maturing Christians? Now, there are two great tragedies in life. Ultimate tragedies. First is to lose your eternal soul for the unsaved and go into hell. Unsaved. Now, for those who are Christians, the second tragedy, listen, is to lose an entire life's work. Now, suppose you put all your precious belongings in your house and then it got burned down. Everything got burned down. Wow, that's a tragedy. Now, let's towards eternity. Suppose everything that you have accomplished in life, all of the recognition that you have receive accolades that were given to you, all the awards while you were living here on earth, and all of the things that you have done for church, for the good of humanity. And then, when this life is over, and on judgment day, because the Bible says we will all appear before the judgment seat of Jesus Christ. What does it mean? When the church is raptured, when we leave this earth and then we go up in heaven, the first thing that will be determined, we will all stand before the Bema judgment, the judgment seat of Christ. And what is that for? It is to determine rewards. It's not to determine whether you are saved or not. You are already saved, but it's about rewards. And Paul is talking that there will be those who has built on the foundation of Christ inferior materials of wood, hay, and straws. And one of the tragedies in life is that the day will come that all of these things will go up in smoke and you will not receive any reward. It's possible for all our life's work to be burned up, leaving us with no rewards in heaven. Yes, we'll go to heaven. Now, you might say, wait a minute, Pastor, just like somebody told me this some time ago. Said, Pastor, oh, I'm not really after rewards when I get to heaven. I'm not really after rewards, Pastor. All I want is at the end of life, he will be safe. I'm in heaven. Medyo okay yun, ano? I'm not in hell. And this is what I asked him. Truly, sabi ko sa kanya. It may look okay because there are people, their philosophy in life is, if they could just make it to heaven, that would be so great. Of course, it'd be so great. I don't care about rewards. Well. Sometimes sounds spiritual, but actually sounds selfish. Because these people, they are not really spending time in serving the Lord. So I asked this brother, suppose you have an uncle who came from, you know, United States or in Europe. You have a really rich uncle, and he came to your province, to your city. And he said, I want to gather all my nieces and my nephews and my brothers and sisters. I'm coming. And this uncle brought in, 6 balikbayan boxes. So the uncle came, and all of you nephews and nieces, his brothers, and then he's got things for them. Oh, he said, this is for you. My favorite niece, I give you all this expensive Apple Watch with an iPhone. Wow! And then the other one, a Samsung phone and a Samsung Watch. Wow! And then another one, he gave you an iPad. And the other cousin of yours, he gave him, a Mac Air. And after everybody was given, you didn't receive anything. He just looked at you and said, I'm sorry, I forgot about you. He said, would you be happy if that were you? He didn't give you anybody, anything, nothing. Ni singkong duling, wala. How many of you will feel bad? If you are, honest, you would be so hurt. He gave your sister this. He gave your other sister that. He gave your other sister this. You, nothing. I forgot about you. So I said, that's going to be, you multiply that many times over. Remember, those gifts that your uncle will give you will only last maybe 3-4 years, 5 years max. After 2 or 3 years, it's obsolete. But can you imagine the rewards that the Lord will give? Hallelujah! The rewards will be throughout all eternity. And you got nothing? You see, the rewards are eternal. There will be degrees of rewards in heaven. God is willing, for Christ's sake, to accept our works done in sincere service for His glory and to reward us for them. The rewards are eternal. These rewards will go on forever and forever. And sad to say, there will be those who'll just get to heaven. What is the key for this reward? Faithfulness is the key. In Matthew chapter 25, verse 33, Jesus said, His Lord said to him, this is the parable of the talents. His Lord said to him, well done, good and faithful servants. You have been faithful over a few things. I will make you ruler over many things. Enter into the joy of your Lord. Faithfulness. Faithfulness in our stewardship. 1 Corinthians chapter 4, verse 2. The Bible tells us, moreover, it is required in stewards that one be found faithful. When God judges us, He does not judge us in comparison with others, because that will be unfair, because some people have more talents than you do. Some people have greater abilities than you do. But what God judges you is on faithfulness of the things that you have while you are on earth. Because we are stewards. We are managers of the things that we possess today. We manage our lives. We manage our time. We manage our resources. And God wants us to be faithful. Stewardship of our time, talents, treasures, or possession. Are you faithful in this area? Time. Are you willing to invest your and be faithful with regards to your possessions? In Matthew 6, 19 to 20. You know this, we've read this several times. It says, do not lay up for yourself treasures on earth where moth and rust destroy and where thieves break in and steal, but lay up for yourselves treasures in heaven where neither moth nor rust destroys and where thieves do not break in and steal. For where your treasure is, there will your heart be also. Number two, faithfulness in serving the Lord with pure motives. Pure motives. And I've read several commentators and Bible scholars regarding, you know, chapter 3 of 1 Corinthians. What determines if you're building with materials of wood, hay, and straws or stubble? And what determines whether you're building on the foundation of Christ with gold, silver, and precious stones? And many of these Bible scholars, and I believe it, and there are verses to support it, is with regards to our serving the Lord if we have pure motives. Because some people, they serve the Lord with ulterior motive. That he's got the wrong motives of becoming a pastor. Of course, he's still young. He could be corrected. I just put my arms around him. I said, well, that's great. You'll be a pastor. And if God is calling you to be a pastor, dedicate your heart to him. But it's not about neckties and about nice jacket. That will come later. That's not the right motive. Some, they come to church, they sing in the choir. Because there are beautiful looking girls and handsome looking boys and they want to have a connection. What is your motive in serving the Lord? Why are you doing what you're doing? I trust the only motive that will remain forever is that you love the Lord Jesus Christ, and whether you receive, hallelujah, an accolade or recognition of it, you are doing it because of your love to Jesus Christ and His church. Faithfulness during hard times. Oh yes. Faithfulness when others are not faithful. Because some people, they're only faithful as, you know, as long as their friends are still there. That's right. All of us have our own connections at church. And if the pastor, you know, has done something that hurt you, and there will be times that your faith will be tested. And if this certain individual is no longer serving, and you look up to this person as kind of like your spiritual father or mother in faith, and he or she was the one who got you into the service of the Lord, and now that sister and brother is gone, no longer serving God faithful, then, you know, you won't also. Faithful when others are not. Faithfulness by having a passion for the lost. Number four. The challenge towards faithfulness in the service of the Lord. There's a big problem in the church today. And I will close with this. It is a problem of the 20-80% principle in the church today. Now, simply put, here is what the survey says. Of all the people who come to church on Sunday morning, 20% are the ones who are doing most of the work. Which means they come, they give liberally, they serve, they are the ushers, they are the marshals, they are the greeters, they are the leaders, they are the teachers, they are there committed. They come whether it's sunny or raining. You can rely on them. Kind of like, so 20% are doing all the work, but the vast 80%, according to the survey, of churchgoers, their involvement is limited primarily to occupying a seat, a chair on Sunday morning. And then you don't see them again until the next Sunday. So this is the challenge, my brothers and sisters. Some of them just come and that's it. You see them on Sunday, you don't see them again until next Sunday. And I want you to evaluate our lives and our work for the Lord. Maybe. And it is possible. Maybe you are serving the Lord in your own way and nobody sees it. That's great. It's fine that you are really praying in times of prayer meeting, that you are really reading the Word of God, that you are really witnessing out there in your own way. Not only God can.

0: and your work for the glory of God and for the furtherance of His work, there's a tendency for us to drift away. God does not want us to drift away. One day, you will be home. We'll all be home. What a wonderful day it will be if you are a faithful Christian, for you will hear the Lord say, "Well done, thou good and faithful servant. Enter thou into the joy of thy Lord."
1: 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I want you to pray this prayer sincerely. 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This I pray in Jesus' name. Amen."
2: 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The Word of Hope can be heard Mondays through Fridays from 7 p.m. to 7:30 p.m. That's Mondays through Fridays from 7 p.m. to 7:30 p.m. here at 1233 DYVS, the sweet voice of salvation. God bless you.

0: Oh, Lord, let us take this time praying. Our great and heavenly Father, we praise you. We thank you that we are gathered in this time of prayer. Wherever we are at this moment, salamat, Lord, niya. May kaigayunan kami ang mga pangamuyo sa sinigatiyon over the air, over the internet, and wherever we are, O Lord, niya mga makapamati sa silinga pag pangamuyo naman, O Lord. Ikaw agad ang mga pangunas sa among. We lift up to you, Lord, these things nga mo niya ginapangamuyoan. Ikaw agad rin nakabala sa among mga testag sa takipsoon. Nagsalamat, O Lord, sa pagsabati mo sa mga pagpangamuyo naman kapag ayaw na niya naman sa imo, O Lord. That's why, O Lord, this evening we continue to lift up our praises, our thanksgiving sa imo, O Lord, for what you have done in our lives. We praise you, Lord. We thank you for successful man pag-cover sa DZAS, sa solo coverage with the workforce you have given to them. Thank you, Lord, that you have faithfully sustained and strengthened the team na nag-ubra sa isang siniya part, O Lord. Also for the Good News Radio, Davao 1197 DXFE. Thank you, Lord, that they were able to launch their new YouTube channel for programs man nga ina ipaga publish, oh God, also sa ilang nahimo nga nalikutan, Lord, sa participation sa students ang Ono Christian School sa naligan nga FEBC Philippines Change Can Change Coin Bank Campaign. Salamat kina Degayan kag nahimo ini. We pray, Lord, that as they continue to be part of this ministry, matapagit sa schools, O Lord, ang mga partners ng FEBC, kamangin part, O Lord, sa pag himo sa recyclable ng mga tokens or coins for them to help and be aware of the environment kit, O God. This evening, O Lord, we pray, O God, kaginalift upin naman sa imo nagkalailan yung mga fundraising and even project updates sa mga stations kid, O Lord. We pray for 1143 DZMR Mission Sergio that they were already having 681 radio units sa pag-target nila sa 1,000 nilang PM radio. Kabay pa, Lord, na mas madugangan pagin ang ilang mga programs, ang mga finances, gili, Lord, yung kinalan para sa sininga program, O Lord, yung fundraising Manila and this project to be materialized. We pray, Lord, for 1116 DXAS, your community radio in Zamboanga, praying for open financial doors and sufficient funds to purchase ang bago manilang operations vehicle. And Lord, we include in our prayers the mobile app of FEBC. Kabay pa, Lord, na mas madamo pagid ang listeners nga ma-engage and more people nga maka-download sa app sa 702-DZAS, the new J, app 987 and 98.7 DZFE-FM. Sa mga naglalain man ng mga hirituton nga palabuton, we pray, Lord, this Life Connect hashtag break the cycle, a mental health wellness forum on bullying and depression nga pag updan ni Dr. Joyce Piapgo and sa iya nga pag speak, O Lord, we pray that her background as a counselor, educator, author, and mental health advocate, madamo pagid, O Lord, ang makaparticipate sa sininga ilikuton. We pray, Lord, that many will be able to come and join sa sininga parabuton ng ilikuton. And we also pray, O Lord, that as this activities nga pagahimo on, ma-bless kid, O Lord, ang mga tao kag mas ma-aware pagid sila with this mental health kid, O Lord, nga ilang ginasuriahan sa sininga time. We include in our prayers, O Lord, the various domestic broadcast stations, including, O Lord, 702-DZAS, Agape na Sambayanan, Manila, praying for safety and protection sa mga field reporters as they cover sa impeachment proceedings, man, O Lord, praying that you keep them safe and give them wisdom and carrying out sa inaman ng mga assignments. We include in our prayers, O Lord, the wisdom in reporting, O Lord, that as they give their report, give them the discernment sang dapat mga timuon nila, that their story will reflect fairness, balance, and integrity, O Lord. We pray also for the upcoming program, your captain speaking, Kaupod ang Open Doors Philippines. Kabay po Lord na ikaw agad ng mga giya sa production team and sa content creators ng magagamit sa taga-episode ng pag-obrahan nila to encourage the believers nga malambot pagit ang mga wala kabati sa mayang balita. We pray, O Lord, for 98.7 DZFE, the Master's Touch Manila, that as they go through these things, maanya ilang aginahikot, kabay po, O Lord, that you give them good health, wisdom for the staff and all program partners. We pray for strength and diligence sa taanya may bahin, mga technical staff, sa pag-edit and mix, O Lord, sa programs para sa talents and broadcasters. In our prayer, we include Legazpi Albay, Care 104.3 DWAYFM as they have new people, mga katawhan, ministry partners, and donors nga nagbulig din sa pag-share sa same heart and vision to share the Lord Jesus Christ through this medium online. Tigayagay sila, O Lord, sa nadadlaw nga kalipay sa pag-serve sa imo. And ang kalip ang wisdom, ang endurance, ang grace, santa sa tagsa sa pag-deal nila sa inyong mga responsibility. Ihatag magin, O Lord. Dari sa Bacolod, O Lord, ginapagmamayuan gina mo ng 1233 DYVS, the sweet voice of salvation, that as this station, O Lord, navigates man sa ilang programming direction, be with them as you give them wisdom and guidance sa ilang pag-obrahon. We pray, O Lord, that you will help people, O Lord. Send them, use them. How will they be able to have a new location? Kung sa diin mga gamit din ang ining nahilikoton, pag maubragin ang dapat, nagkakadapat sa pag-ubrasin niyo. We pray for transmitters, protection during the rainy season, especially from the winds na makadamage kid, O Lord. And we pray also for staff, good health, guidance and wisdom sa tayong may bahin, especially sa pagplan and produce ang mga upcoming ang mga programs. We pray, O Lord, for App 987 DYFR FM Life Changing Cebu. Praying, O Lord, that you give them a stronger response to the audience survey launched a few weeks ago na mas madapag, O Lord, ang ma-involve kag ma-engage kid, O Lord, sa sining helikaton. Praying for your provision for this month's operational needs, that more people will be committed and faithful sa pag-donate kids ang nagkakinhanglan nila, O Lord, ng resources. And we pray for your provision kids sa ilang mga ilikoton. We pray for 97.5 DYFE FM Ulang Tugon ng Pamayanan in Tacloban, that as you guide them as they plan out their first quarter activities for 2026-2027. Nagpangamoy umin kami, O Lord, for 1116 DXAS, your community radio in Zamboanga. Praying that FEBC Sunday will strengthen partnerships with local churches and foster unity in sharing the gospel. We pray also that as they reach out the Muslim listeners, mas madami pagit ng mga hearts ang open nga magbatuan gid sa maing balita at they will get to know the Lord Jesus Christ as the Lord and personal Savior. We pray, Lord, for your protection, to your good health and strength for all people nga nagkabahin sa DXAS, and guide them, O Lord, in all the things that they do. We pray for 103.3, the new JXJLFM, your positive choice in CDO. Help them, O Lord, as they prepare for their 20th anniversary, that they will be unity, wisdom, and harmony sa tanan sila, O Lord, yung may bahin gin sa pag-umbrasini, as they have desire to serve together with one heart, one mind, and one purpose. We pray, O Lord, for 1197 DXFE, the Good News Radio in Davao. Help them, O Lord, in producing online and on-demand content that as they have their network program, Unplug 2.0, Blessing Rehab, and especially sa mga people nga nag-attend sa ilang Thursday Bible Study, kabay pa, O Lord, nga mangin helpful din sa ilang mga ministry programs. We pray, O Lord, for the XGRFM Radyo Gandingan in Cotabato. As they pray, O Lord, that you give them wisdom, guidance, and creativity, that by, O Lord, they will be able to produce also digital content that will effectively reach their Muslim audience. praying for ministry partners and donors, and for God's continued faithfulness to the generosity of existing partners. Pag-pipa, Lord, ng mga tao, nila, people na nag-volunteer and their families included, give them the health, a good health, the protection, and your sustaining grace for each one of them, O Lord. We are praying kami for 1062 DXKI, your friendly voice, Corona Dal. Praying for wisdom and creativity as they develop strategies na mas actively pag-engage ang mga listeners through the social media programs. In our prayer, O Lord, we include the special ministries and support teams of FEBC, ang First Response Radio, kabay pa, O Lord, na ma-accomplish na gid-ini, and ang mga emergency response kits intended for Mozambique, Malawi, and the Philippines. May this be materialized, gid, O God. We pray also for Papuri Music Ministry. Have them, O Lord, for their continued strength and church partnership, that this will be able to happen, gid, O Lord, ang mga plano Manila for the rest of the year and for upcoming years to come, O Lord. Including, O Lord, for the shortwave broadcast or SBX, we pray, Lord, ang mga malayong ang mga areas, malambot, gid, kaya mas madawa pa, gid, makapamati sa yung balita through this broadcasts, gid, O Lord. We pray, O God, for up the low pressure area, ang mga upcoming mga bagyo. Protect mo, gid, kami, O Lord, from this, especially ang mga rainfall, maapektuhan, gid, ang mga taga Visayas and Eastern Mindanao, and even, O Lord, for Luzon, that will hopefully, Lord, makabuli, gid, sa ilang low, critical low level of the dams that they have there, O Lord, so that they will have enough water, O Lord, sa mga coming months. Even sa Dole, O Lord, nga issue with the increased na daily minimum wage, kabay pa, O Lord, nga mahimo gid ini and may effective gid, O Lord, ini nga wage hike, so that people will be able to experience, gid, O Lord, some helpful man nga pag increase ini, O Lord. We pray also for what is happening around the world in Gaza, kabay pa, O Lord, niyang mga gamo dito, even for the roadmap ina trabaho, so that there will be peace, mautat na gilang violence, gid, O Lord, and that ang Gaza Strip, O Lord, and even ang West Bank occupied, O Lord, will be cleared, gid, O Lord. Even we pray for Kyrgyzstan, for FEBC team nga dira sa Central Asia, have them, O Lord, with the damage radio station tungod sa severe weather conditions nga ilang ginahimo because of the deteriorating weather nga experience nila, especially with the extreme heat that their electrical substations have failed, gid, O Lord, to mitigate. We pray, Lord, that you help them to have favorable weather so that these installations and these repairs would be completed, gid, O Lord. Also in Indonesia, praying for that station, O Lord, nga na-halt tungkol sa na-sharing social media through some story about a Christian conversion nga nag-sparked concerns within the party, political parties, O Lord, led by people, O Lord, dira sa ilang country. We pray, Lord, that this broadcast presence will be reevaluated and they will be able to go back again, and that this regulation, O Lord, give them, O Lord, the wisdom, the understanding, peace, and grace as they manage this, navigate, Lord, sa ini complex na situation. We pray, O Lord, that you help them with what are they going to go through, and kabit, O Lord, nga ang gospel gid mabatian gid back on air immediately, Lord. Pray kami, O Lord, sa mga palapangamayuan, ikaw, gid, Lord, ang amon ng gid nga giadangpan. Kay Lord, we rely, gid, O Lord, sa imo, that you please be with us in our prayer time. To you, we bring back all the glory, thanksgiving, and praises. In Jesus' name, pray. Amen and amen. Thank you, gid, mga kauturan, sa inyong pagupods as we pray this evening. I hope that we stay safe and protect ourselves, gid, sa labuton niya mga but manami nga mga chimpo, no? But I hope and we pray also that the Lord will use this blessing as we encounter this mga di manami mga temperatures and even with the upcoming El Nino. This will this is a way for us to be prepared. God bless everyone and have a wonderful weekend.
1: Simula pa noong 1948, lubos na naibabahagi ang mabuting balita ni Hesukristo sa mga Pilipino sa ating bayan at maging sa mga nasa ibang bansa tungo sa Far East Broadcasting Company Philippines.
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The studios are located at the ground floor of Smile Building, number 79 Verbena, San Sebastian Streets, Bacolod City, and the transmitter is located at Barangay Talok, Bago City. DYVS is being maintained and operated by the following personnel, duly licensed by the National Telecommunications Commission and the Professional Regulation Commission. Electronics and Communications Engineer, Joaquin Aliga Jr., ECE number 001-1597, and First Class Radio Operators, Reynold Apohin, NTC License 02-1PVI-25768. 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

0: 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The studios are located at the ground floor of Smile Building, number 79 Verbena, San Sebastian Streets, Bacolod City, and the transmitter is located at Barangay Talok, Bago City. DYVS is being maintained and operated by the following personnel, duly licensed by the National Telecommunications Commission and the Professional Regulation Commission. 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Simula pa noong 1948, lubos na naibabahagi ang mabuting balita ni Hesukristo sa mga Pilipino sa ating bayan at maging sa mga nasa ibang bansa tungo sa Far East Broadcasting Company Philippines.
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1: Maayong adlaw sa aton mga manugpalamati diri sa tinapay sang kabuhi. 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For we know that if our earthly house of this tabernacle were dissolved, we have a building of God, a house not made with hands, eternal in the heavens. For in this we groan, earnestly desiring to be clothed upon with our house which is from heaven. If so be that being clothed, we shall not be found naked. For we that are in this tabernacle do groan, being burdened, not for that we would be unclothed, but clothed upon, that mortality might be swallowed up of life. Now he that hath wrought us for the selfsame thing is God, who also given us the earnest of the Spirit. Therefore we are always confident, knowing that whilst we are at home in the body, we are absent from the Lord. For we walk by faith, not by sight. We are confident, I say, and willing rather to be absent from the body and to be present with the Lord. Wherefore we labor, that whether present or absent, we may be accepted of Him. For we must all appear before the judgment seat of Christ, that everyone may receive the things done in his body according to that he hath done, whether it be good or bad. Blessings everyone. This is Pastor Paul Calibaran. 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
1: 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Now, subong aga, pagkatunan natin diri ang ininga title, How to Walk the Godly Path Daily. 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Nikambal diri sa Psalm chapter 1 verses 1 to 3. Allow me to read that to you. Blessed is the man who walks not in the counsel of the wicked, nor stands in the way of the sinners, nor sits in the seat of scoffers. But his delight is in the law of the Lord, and on his law he meditates day and night. He is like a tree planted by streams of water, that yields its fruit in its season, and its leaf does not wither. In all that he does, he prospers. May God bless the reading of His Word. Kanamo sa mga katawan sa sining kalibutan, luyag nga ma-experiensyan ang blessed nga klase nga kabuhi. But you know what? It is sad to say that few are willing to follow the daily disciplines nga ginatudlo agud mangin blessed ikaw. Una nga, ang Psalm chapter 1 shows us how to walk in God's path practically and persistently. Now, we learn that Psalm chapter 1 is not just an ordinary poetry. It is an instruction. Kaya gini nagpakita ini sa aton how to live wisely and how to live godly in a fallen world. It's more than a theory of blessing. It's a guide to spiritual growth. Therefore, brothers and sisters and Lord, the godly life is built by consistent decision, grounded in God's word, and empowered by grace. Again, the godly life is built by consistent decisions, grounded in God's word, and empowered by grace. So, how do we walk in the way of the godly? First instruction, ginhambal din sa pulong sa Diyos, we should guard our associations. We should guard our associations. Abiyang manigugma, every relationship and even influence nag-epekto ini sa aton nga direksyon sa aton nga kabuhi. Again, every relationship, every influence affects our relationship.

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1: 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Kulong sa Dios na gambar. For in Christ Jesus you are all sons of God through faith. For as many of you as were baptized into Christ have put on Christ. There is neither Jew nor Greek. There is neither slave nor free. There is no male and female, for you are all one in Christ Jesus. And if you are Christ, then you are Abraham's offspring, heirs according to promise. Chapter 4, I mean the heir, as long as he is a child, is not different from a slave. Though he is the owner of everything, but he is under guardians and managers until the day set by his father. In the same way, we also, when we were children, were enslaved to the elementary principles of the world. But when the fullness of time had come, God sent forth his son, born of a woman, born under the law, to redeem those who were under the law, so that we might receive adoption as sons. And because you are sons, God has sent the Spirit of His Son into our hearts, crying, Abba, Father. So you are no longer a slave, but a son. And if a son, then an heir through God. Matamis, matahong ang pulong sa Dios. Ang subject na itong pagkatunan karon ng Diyakon sa Galicians ay free as sons. Free as sons of God. Hilway bilang mga anak sa Dios. Kag of course, in this passage, intindihon naton nga ang main idea diri ay God has graciously adopted us, giving us the position of sons and privileges of sonship. Kamuna ang main idea. 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Who made us His sons? Interesting na napamangkot. 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Kay nagdangop ko kay Kristo, ginbaton si Kristo mo. 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Another question. Who made us believers? 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Who made us believers? 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Who made us His sons? Ikaw. 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But as many as receive Him, give you power to become children of God. Pero basahan man ang 13 para maintindihan mo. 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Will of God? 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Ang Diyos, likod sinta na. 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Ang sakto nga pag-on, imugid basahon ang 12 at 13. Once mabasa mo nito pa, mabalaan mo nga ang verse 13 is the cause. Ang verse 12 is the effect. So, cause and effect. Ang cause, verse 13, ang Diyos. That's why ang Biblia naghambal, no one can come to me unless the Father draws him. Ang cause. Nagbaton ka, nagsali ka kay Kristo, sumunginom ang luluwas, and that is only the effect sa ginhimo sa Diyos nga may. So, consistent. Nga, kung mamangkot kita, humida si sons, humida si believers, the answer to that is God. Pag God, that is very humbling. Because wala ka participation, wala ka contribution, wala ka even suggestion. Pero, ang glory na kato sa Diyos. Ang Diyos na himaya, hindi ikaw. Kung may parte ka, may bugal. Pero kung wala ka parte, that is humbling. At the same time, very glorifying to God. Pero naman, mga utod sa Ginoo, ang Diyos naghimo sa aton nga iya mga anak, ang Diyos naghimo sa aton nga iya mga believers tumulo, matahom kinang pulong siya, 1 John 3:1, Behold, what manner of love. The Father! See that? The Father has given unto us. Clear gina katama? Father. The Bible says He delivered us from darkness into His marvelous light. Colossians 1:3, He has delivered us from the domain of darkness and transferred us to the kingdom of His beloved Son, Jesus. Consistent drama. Na God made us His sons, God made us believers, and He does whatever He will. Ngobyan na Turan, I said humbling, but very glorifying to our God. Kamu ni gusto sa Diyos, ang Diyos mag-glorify. So God did the initiative. We are what we are because of His amazing grace. Now, intindihin natin ang two kinds of sonship. Kaya ang subject natin, free as sons of God. Two kinds of sonship. Sa siningabahin sa kasulatan, aton lang tao. Two kinds of sonship. Una, may ginatwa kita sonship by creation. Sonship by creation. Nagatuloy ni nga bangod kay ang Diyos ang naghimo sang tao, tanan nga tao, babae nga laki. Therefore, nakita sa Diyos, sonship by creation. Ang isa, ang ilog, sonship by redemption. Ang sonship by redemption, nagatudlo, that Christ died only. For His people. He redeemed His own people. So that's interesting. Sonship by creation, sonship by redemption. Christ died for His people. He redeemed His people. Not all people, only His people. So ang Kristohanon, puno tas pagpasalamat kag pagsimba sa Diyos. Kaya nga man, duhagin sonship ta. Sonship by creation, also sonship by redemption. Only believers of the Lord Jesus Christ are redeemed by the blood of the Lamb. May abi kita dari tatlo ka importante nga teaching o kung doktrina nga ginplastar ni Apostol Paul sa mga tumuluo dito sa Galatians. Ang una dri, salvation, that's basic. Ang number two, among ito ang justification. And number three, ang doctrine of adoption. 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Yan. 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The answer to that is salvation. Bisan maangkon upang tanan sila ni Jesus Christ sa Mark 8:36, what shall profit for a man if he shall gain the whole world and lost his own soul? 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We have offended the Holy God. And therefore, the need is reconciliation. And that reconciliation can only be done through Jesus Christ. That is salvation also. So, kalwasan. Ang ginapaglaban ay pasulpol nga teaching diri sa sinigabayan sa kasulatan namin ni we are saved by grace alone, through faith alone, in Christ alone. Consistent na. Saved by grace alone, through faith alone, in Christ alone. So the alone is very important. Sa five solas of Reformation, gin-emphasize man natin ang alone. Five solas of Reformation. Sola Scriptura, Bible alone. Sola Fide, by faith alone. Sola Deo, by faith alone. And then, Sola Gratia, by grace alone. Sola Christus, by grace alone. And Soli Deo, Gloria to God. Pila glory alone. Lima ni. Sola Scriptura, Sola Fide, Sola Gratia, Solos Christus, Soli Dio. 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Sa may hamba natin, mono means one. In other words, salvation is the work of God alone. Opposite ni, sa inatawag natin, synergistic. Ang synergistic, God and man equals salvation. 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Bisa nga pag ginahimo ni mo, wala nag-contribute. That's why ang ginatawag religion of human achievement nga gi-mention sa mga respetado nga theologian. Clear ka tama sa Matthew 7:21. Ginatawag na religion of human achievement. Pero wala gin-welcome. 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Alin ka. Bisan imong gigamit ang ngalan 3 times, wala yan kwinta. That is religion of human achievement. Ang isa yung religion of divine accomplishment. Amon yung dua kaklaseng religion. Religion of divine accomplishment. Sa yoron, nga si Jesus Christ amo ang naghimo sini when he suffered and died on the cross. Ang kaluwasan iyang ginhimo para sa iyang mga katawan when he died on the cross. That is a religion of divine accomplishment. Nga, hatagan, importansya niya, pasukul ni Bain Skalaran, unagit, kaluwasan. In Galatians chapter 1, makita natin that God's pleasure in us is not based on our performance for Him. We are not working to earn God's favor. That is legalism. And it's what is addressing throughout Galatians. Legalism is working in our own power according to our own rules. To earn God's favor, that is legalism. And that is not the gospel. But we also want to avoid hypocrisy. That is living lives that don't match the gospel we claim to believe. Dapat balance it. Walk your talk. Gin confront the Apostle Paul ini nga sala sa Galatians chapter 2. If we indeed trust and follow Christ, our lives will reflect His teachings as we are more and more conformed to His image. 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May program kita. Biblical Christianity. 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So, muna. So, again, if we indeed trust and follow Christ, our lives will reflect His teachings as we are more and more conformed to His image. We are saved through faith alone. God's pleasure in us is based on Christ's performance for us, not our performance for God. We trust in Christ, and in so doing, we are accepted by God and alive to Him. Sa pasul po naghambal in Galatians chapter 2, 19 to 20, napakatahong versikulo do habito. Sinya, I have been crucified with Christ, and I no longer live, but Christ lives in me. The life I now live in the body, I live by faith in the Son of God who loved me and gave Himself for me. Wow! That's Apostle Paul. Clear katama mga benmuturan. I, me. We are saved by grace alone, through faith alone, in Christ alone. In Galatians chapter 3, Paul covers 2,000 years of Old Testament history from Abraham through Moses. Then, from Moses to Christ. Ito makita that the climax of all history, not only biblical history, but all history centers around Christ. The promise given to Abraham and the law given to Moses were both given to point us to Christ. Jesus fulfills the law of Moses and Jesus completes the promise to Abraham. That is why salvation comes only through Christ. That is important doctrine, salvation. We are saved by grace alone, through faith alone in Christ. And can you accept that? Why gin akon? Why gin imo? Iti kung tagaan, ta sige mo, bisan 2%, 1%, di na tamo kapalangit siya. 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Come to Jesus. Be reconciled to God through Jesus. Ang atong Ginoso Kristo naghambag. I am the way, the truth, and the life. No man could come to the Father except through me, Jesus Christ. Si Apostle Paul naghambag. Sa Romans 6:23, for hambal niya, the wages of sin is death. But the gift of God is eternal life through Jesus Christ. yang tinaga nga true, si Jesus Christ nga gamal true me, except through me, si Apostle Paul nga gamal true Jesus Christ. Wala gid sila naga si pakangay. Katutas si ikaduha nga doktrina o kung teaching again plastar ni Pastor Paul dali. Not only salvation, but the doctrine of justification. Justification. Importante nun. Bughat ni iwan na pa-importante nga maintindihan ini sa tanan. Justification. Justify. The main doctrine we have seen in Galatians chapter 1 to 3 is the doctrine of justification. What is that? Believing sinners are declared righteous before the Holy God. Declared not guilty. Isn't that wonderful? Paano ina? Beyond reasonable doubt, we are all sinners. We have offended the Holy God. But then, justification is so, so wonderful. Doctrine in the Bible that each believer should understand. Kaya mo ni ang main doctrine na ginhambalan sa chapter 1, chapter 2, chapter 3, diri sa Galatians. In Galatians chapter 2, we define justification as the gracious act of God by which He declares a sinner righteous solely through faith in Christ Jesus. This is the doctrine nga hambal ni Martin Luther. Luther said, this doctrine, justification, he said, upon which the church stands or falls. Tindo kunabur. According to John Calvin, he said, it is the hinges around everything turns. Grabe. By grace, through faith in Christ, we are right before God, the judge, the perfect judge. Our righteousness does not have to be earned because Christ has earned it for us. Christ is our righteousness. So our righteousness is in heaven. And our standing before God is not based on the righteousness we can work up every day, but based solely on the righteousness of the one who sits at God's right hand. That is Jesus Christ. Limitado atong tiyon. Kaya nung ito sa dasyon, ito napaka-importante bilidhon, mahimayahon ng mga doktrina na ginaplastar niya Apostle Paul idalong sa subject 3 as such. The doctrine of salvation and the second one is the doctrine of justification. Hindi magkalipat. 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Jesus Christ. 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God bless you. God bless you.
0: Salamat sa inyong pagsunod sining hilikuton. Tubtob sa dasol nga Sabado, alas 7, tubtob alas 7:30 sa aga sa sining estasyon. Kaupod kay Pastor Warlito Monsalud, ini ang bangod sa bugay, naluwas kita.